this happened over in the UK where a woman ordered a dinner from a local pub using a delivery app, and she was able to track the driver on the map. And she saw the driver pull up just outside of her house. I mean, she's got windows, so she looks out, and then she gets this notification saying that her order was officially canceled. But she's looking at her phone, she looks at the guy who just pulled up with her food, eating her food in her driveway. Happily just scarfing down her dinner right in front of her house. Got to admire the sheer audacity of eating a customer's meal on their own lawn. The next time she orders food, she shouldn't bother tipping the driver. She should just hand him a napkin. Like, was it good?

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1: On Wednesday, we visit with Amelia Eve. You might know her from movies like The Blind or The Haunting of Bly Manor from Netflix. Well, she's got a new film in theaters right now. It's called Insidious, Out of the Further. It looks kind of scary.
0: It's all happening on the Wednesday edition of The John and Heidi Show. 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

0: There's Evanescence. Who will you follow?
1: Now, fortunately, there are less successful presidential assassins than there are successful ones. We'll tell you about a less successful one coming up in just a few more minutes. We have more of the Terry Dean program yet to come.

0: Well, let's find out what happened on this day back in 1776. Captain Nathan Hale said his famous last words, "I regret that I only have but one life to lose for my country," just before he was hanged. It was 1927. Jack Dempsey knocked out heavyweight boxing champ Gene Tierney in the seventh round, attempting to regain the title. It was 1969. Willie Mays hit his 600th career home run in a game against the San Diego Padres. Willie ended his career with 660 home runs overall. And it was 1975. Sarah Jane Moore, a would-be presidential assassin, failed in her attempt to assassinate President Gerald Ford. Less than 3 weeks after a member of the Manson family tried to take him out, Moore was sentenced to life in prison, but they let her out on parole in 2007.
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8: NBC News Radio, I'm Scott Carr. President Trump says a meeting between U.S. and Iranian officials took place today at the U.N. in New York. While addressing the U.N. General Assembly this morning, Trump said he believes Iran won't make a deal with the U.S. until after the midterm elections. Chinese President Xi Jinping's first trip to Washington, D.C. in a decade will kick off tomorrow. President Trump is scheduled to meet with President Xi at the White House. During his visit, the two leaders are expected to discuss trade and artificial intelligence during their second face-to-face meeting this year. Forecasters say the Atlantic region is seeing a quiet hurricane season this year. It started in June, but there hasn't been a single hurricane in the Atlantic Basin since. The first such season, they say, since 1914. They credit the quiet season to the El Nino effect in the Pacific, which changes major wind patterns worldwide. Scott Carr, NBC News Radio.
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10: With your weather flash, I'm Bill Banks, uctoday.org. 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Tonight, mostly cloudy with a low around 47. Tomorrow brings mostly sunny skies with a high near 66. Later Wednesday night, partly cloudy conditions will occur with a low around 45. Looking ahead to Thursday, sunny weather is on the way with highs approaching 68. Currently it's 59 and overcast. For uctoday.org, I'm Bill Banks with your weather flash.
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1: On Wednesday, we visit with Amelia Eve. You might know her from movies like The Blind or The Haunting of Bly Manor from Netflix. Well, she's got a new film in theaters right now. It's called Insidious, Out of the Further. It looks kind of scary.
0: It's all happening on the Wednesday edition of the John and Heidi Show.
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6: NBC News Radio, I'm Scott Carr. U.S. officials have met with an Iranian delegation at the UN in New York. President Trump tells reporters he feels very good right now about the situation, calling the meeting productive and said another one should be happening soon. Chinese President Xi Jinping's first trip to Washington, D.C. in a decade kicks off tomorrow. President Trump is scheduled to meet with President Xi at the White House. The two leaders are expected to discuss trade and artificial intelligence. The ICE agent who shot a Venezuelan man in Austin, Texas, Sunday, was reportedly not wearing a body camera. DHS officials tell NBC News it's not clear why the agent who shot Wilbur Perez was not wearing a camera, as he had been issued one. Perez is being held in a processing facility in South Texas. Reports say Perez was seeking asylum in the U.S., working for DoorDash in Austin when he was shot. Scott Carr, NBC News Radio.
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8: With your weather flash, I'm Bill Banks, UCToday.org. 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Tonight, mostly cloudy with a low around 47. As we look ahead to Wednesday, skies will be mostly sunny, bringing a high near 66. Later Wednesday night, conditions will be partly cloudy with a low around 45. Currently, it's 58 and overcast. For UCToday.org, I'm Bill Banks with your weather flash.
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1: 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You might know her from movies like The Blind or The Haunting of Bly Manor from Netflix. Well, she's got a new film in theaters right now. It's called Insidious: Out of the Further. It looks kind of scary.
0: It's all happening on the Wednesday edition of the John and Heidi Show. 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
2: NBC News Radio, I'm Scott Carr. President Trump says a meeting between U.S. and Iranian officials took place today at the U.N. in New York. While addressing the U.N. General Assembly this morning, Trump said he believes Iran won't make a deal with the U.S. until after the midterm elections. Chinese President Xi Jinping's first trip to Washington, D.C. in a decade will kick off tomorrow. President Trump is scheduled to meet with President Xi at the White House. During his visit, the two leaders are expected to discuss trade and artificial intelligence. A group of hackers is claiming to have breached FBI files. The group known as Shiny Hunters said today it had stolen data on a large number of FBI employees. The agency says in a statement it's aware of the claims and is investigating. A Reuters report says Shiny Hunters is claiming it targeted the agency in response to a recent FBI announcement regarding the group's methods. Scott Carr, NBC News Radio.
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4: With your weather flash, I'm Bill Banks, UCToday.org. 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Tonight, mostly cloudy with a low around 47. Moving into Wednesday, mostly sunny with a high near 66. Later Wednesday night, partly cloudy with a low around 45. On Thursday, sunny conditions with a high near 68. Currently, it's 57 and overcast. For UCToday.org, I'm Bill Banks with your weather flash.
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2: 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You might know her from movies like The Blind or The Haunting of Bly Manor from Netflix. Well, she's got a new film in theaters right now. It's called Insidious, Out of the Further. It looks kind of scary.
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everybody. 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And tonight we're serving up a great independent band. You're going to be listening to The Goodstock Project, all the way from Great Britain, and their song, Just Don't Stop.

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0: Dirty OB, indie alternative music, SoCal style, with me, Dave W. Phillips. New music and artists from around the world. Sundays at 7 p.m., right after the old folks have gone to bed. 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
2: NBC News Radio, I'm Scott Carr. President Trump says a meeting between U.S. and Iranian officials took place today at the U.N. in New York. While addressing the U.N. General Assembly this morning, Trump said he believes Iran won't make a deal with the U.S. until after the midterm elections. Chinese President Xi Jinping's first trip to Washington, D.C. in a decade will kick off tomorrow. President Trump is scheduled to meet with President Xi at the White House. During his visit, the two leaders are expected to discuss trade and artificial intelligence during their second face-to-face meeting this year. Forecasters say the Atlantic region is seeing a quiet hurricane season this year. It started in June, but there hasn't been a single hurricane in the Atlantic basin since. The first such season, they say, since 1914. They credit the quiet season to the El Nino effect in the Pacific, which changes major wind patterns worldwide. Scott Carr, NBC News Radio.
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4: 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Tonight, mostly cloudy with a low around 47. Looking ahead to Wednesday, partly sunny skies will bring a high near 66. Later Wednesday night, conditions will be mostly clear with a low around 45. As we move into Thursday, sunny weather will be on the way with a high near 68. Currently, it's 55 and overcast. For UCtoday.org, I'm Bill Banks with your weather flash.
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1: 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You might know her from movies like The Blind or The Haunting of Bly Manor from Netflix. Well, she's got a new film in theaters right now. It's called Insidious: Out of the Further. 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
5: NBC News Radio, I'm Scott Carr. President Trump says a meeting between U.S. and Iranian officials took place today at the U.N. in New York. While addressing the U.N. General Assembly this morning, Trump said he believes Iran won't make a deal with the U.S. until after the midterm elections. Chinese President Xi Jinping's first trip to Washington, D.C. in a decade will kick off tomorrow. President Trump is scheduled to meet with President Xi at the White House. During his visit, the two leaders are expected to discuss trade and artificial intelligence during their second face-to-face meeting this year. Forecasters say the Atlantic region is seeing a quiet hurricane season this year. It started in June, but there hasn't been a single hurricane in the Atlantic Basin since. The first such season, they say, since 1914. They credit the quiet season to the El Nino effect in the Pacific, which changes major wind patterns worldwide. Scott Carr, NBC News Radio.
6: 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And this is another edition of What's New Around Town. Stood here with me today is Carol, and she's from this new store called Vintage 42. When did your business open?
7: We opened our business in November of 2025.
6: Okay, and what do you do here?
7: Primarily, we sell home decor that's vintage related. So anything that's over the age of 20 years is what we really focus in on here in the store.
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7: I worked in corporate America for 30 years and kind of got burned out on everything and got into the reselling gig during the pandemic and decided to make it a full-time career.
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6: Like I said, this is Carol. A Vintage 42, keeping it old is her. That's your expression, right?
7: That's my slogan, yes.
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8: 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Tonight, mostly cloudy with a low around 47. On Wednesday, partly sunny skies with a high near 66. Later Wednesday night, mostly clear with a low around 45. Looking ahead to Thursday, sunny conditions with a high near 68. Thursday night brings mostly clear skies and a low around 42. Currently, it's 53 and overcast. For UCtoday.org, I'm Bill Banks with your weather flag.
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1: On Wednesday, we visit with Amelia Eve. You might know her from movies like The Blind or The Haunting of Bly Manor from Netflix. Well, she's got a new film in theaters right now. It's called Insidious, Out of the Further. It looks kind of scary.
0: It's all happening on the Wednesday edition of The John and Heidi Show.
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4: 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When did your business open?
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Never have nothing good.

everybody. This is Nigel Metal for Nigel Metal's Night Spikes. 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You're going to be listening to Eden on Fire. And this is their song, Queen Bee.

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1: NBC News Radio, I'm Tammy Trujillo. The DOJ is arguing in a court filing that President Trump has the authority to restrict major news organizations from accessing certain areas of the White House, citing national security concerns. The Trump administration contends that access to the White House is a privilege rather than a constitutional right, despite First Amendment protections for the press. The filing specifically alleges that CNN, MS Now, and Politico engaged in reporting practices that raise national security concerns. The Atlantic region's experiencing a record-breaking hurricane season. The season started in June, and so far no hurricanes have formed in the Atlantic Basin. Experts say it's the first hurricane season since 1914 to get this far into September without an actual hurricane. There are several openings on Colorado's football roster because of internal discipline. Head coach Deion Sanders says he dismissed players for detrimental conduct after this past weekend's blowout loss at Northwestern. Tammy Trujillo, NBC News Radio.
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5: 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Tonight, mostly cloudy with a low around 47. On Wednesday, partly sunny skies with a high near 66. Later Wednesday night, mostly clear with a low around 45. Looking ahead to Thursday, sunny conditions with a high near 68. Thursday night brings mostly clear skies and a low around 42. Currently, it's 52 and overcast. For UCToday.org, I'm Bill Banks.
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1: 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You might know her from movies like The Blind or The Haunting of Bly Manor from Netflix. Well, she's got a new film in theaters right now. It's called Insidious, Out of the Further. It looks kind of scary.
0: It's all happening on the Wednesday edition of The John and Heidi Show. 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
1: NBC News Radio, I'm Tammy Trujillo. The DOJ is arguing in a court filing that President Trump has the authority to restrict major news organizations from accessing certain areas of the White House, citing national security concerns. The Trump administration contends that access to the White House is a privilege rather than a constitutional right, despite First Amendment protections for the press. The president says U.S. officials met with an Iranian delegation at the United Nations in New York and told reporters he feels good about the situation. The president called the meeting productive and said another should be happening soon. While addressing the General Assembly on Tuesday, Trump said he believes Iran won't make a deal with the U.S. until after the midterm elections. Dolly Parton's nephew's been fired from his longtime role of protecting the country legend's properties. TMZ says a termination notice was sent last week to Brian Seaver, Parton's former head of security, informing him that he and his security companies were immediately dismissed from every Dolly property. Tammy Trujillo, NBC News Radio.
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3: With your weather flash, I'm Bill Banks, UCToday.org. 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Tonight, mostly cloudy with a low around 47. Looking ahead to Wednesday, partly sunny with a high near 66. Later Wednesday night, mostly clear with a low around 45. On Thursday, sunny skies with a high near 68. Thursday night brings mostly clear conditions with a low around 42. Currently, it's 51 and overcast. For UCToday.org, I'm Bill Banks with your...
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1: 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You might know her from movies like The Blind or The Haunting of Bly Manor from Netflix. Well, she's got a new film in theaters right now. It's called Insidious, Out of the Further. It looks kind of scary.
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1: NBC News Radio, I'm Tammy Trujillo. President Trump says U.S. officials met with an Iranian delegation at the United Nations in New York. Their meeting came the same day that Trump told world leaders gathered at the General Assembly that he has a big decision to make on Iran. He posed the question, will a deal be made or does he annihilate the Islamic Republic? Secretary of State Marco Rubio is now also President Trump's national security advisor. He's the first person to hold both roles simultaneously since Henry Kissinger. Rubio previously served in the role in an acting capacity after the former NSA Mike Waltz departed in 2025 when he was embroiled in the Signalgate scandal. Hurricane Paulo is still a dangerous Category 5 storm as it sits off the coast of southwestern Mexico. The National Hurricane Center says the system is currently located about 355 miles south-southeast of Manzanillo. It's packing winds of up to 165 miles an hour. Tammy Trujillo, NBC News Radio.
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3: With your weather flash, I'm Bill Banks, uctoday.org. 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Tonight, clear skies with a low around 47. On Wednesday, partly sunny with a high near 66. Later Wednesday night, mostly clear with a low around 44. Thursday brings sunny conditions with a high near 67. Thursday night, a low around 42. Currently, it's 50 and clear. For uctoday.org, I'm Bill Banks with your weather flash.
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1: On Wednesday, we visit with Amelia Eve. You might know her from movies like The Blind or The Haunting of Bly Manor from Netflix. Well, she's got a new film in theaters right now. It's called Insidious, Out of the Further. It looks kind of scary.
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1: NBC News Radio, I'm Mark Mayfield. President Trump wants the Ukraine-Russia war to end. He met with Ukrainian President Volodymyr Zelensky at the United Nations General Assembly on Tuesday. The president has blamed the ongoing war for the rise in diesel costs. The average price for diesel has risen past $6.50 for the first time ever. Officials with ICE say the agent who shot a Venezuelan man in Austin, Texas Sunday was not wearing a body camera. Here's Scott Carr.
2: DHS officials told NBC News it's unclear why the agent who shot Wilbur Perez was not wearing a body camera, as he had been issued one. They say another ICE agent at the scene was wearing a camera. Perez has since been transferred to a processing facility in South Texas. Reports say Perez was working for DoorDash when he was shot. Local officials are demanding an investigation. I'm Scott Carr.
1: And a federal judge says Texas must install air conditioning in all prisons. Mark Mayfield, NBC News Radio.
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4: With your weather flash, I'm Bill Banks, UCtoday.org. 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This morning, partly sunny with a high near 66. Later today, mostly clear skies with a low around 44. Tonight, mostly clear with a low around 47. Looking ahead to Thursday, sunny with a high near 67. Tomorrow night, clear with a low around 42. Currently, it's 50 and clear. For UCtoday.org, I'm Bill Banks with your weather flash.
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1: 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You might know her from movies like The Blind or The Haunting of Bly Manor from Netflix. Well, she's got a new film in theaters right now. It's called Insidious, Out of the Further. It looks kind of scary.
0: It's all happening on the Wednesday edition of The John and Heidi Show. 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
2: 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Doors open at 6 p.m. with the main raffle beginning at 7 p.m. The admission is free and players can purchase two numbers for $20 for a chance to win turkeys, hams, and cash. The event will also feature reverse cash drawings, side raffles, instant tickets, and other prizes. The kitchen will be open and the event is BYOB. You must be at least 18 years old to attend. A fall sportsman's raffle will also be held with tickets $10 each or three for $20. That drawing will take place at the end of the party. Tickets are available from Garland Fire Department members as well as Youngsville Hardware and Double D's. October 3rd at the fire department.
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5: NBC News Radio, I'm Mark Mayfield. Chinese President Xi Jinping is set to start his first visit to Washington, D.C. in 10 years today. Chris Caraccio fills us in.
6: President Trump is scheduled to meet with Xi at the White House during his visit. The two leaders are expected to discuss trade and AI during their second face-to-face meeting this year. Trump and Xi last met with each other in May in Beijing. Xi's visit will also include a state dinner that will reportedly be attended by tech leaders including Jeff Bezos, Elon Musk, Tim Cook, and Sam Altman. I'm Chris Caraccio.
5: A hacking group is claiming it breached the FBI and stole data on a large number of employees. The group, known as Shiny Hunters, made the claim on Tuesday, saying the attack was in response to a recent FBI announcement about the group's methods. And MIT has taken the top spot in the latest U.S. News & World Report rankings of America's best universities, ending Princeton's 15-year run at number one. Mark Mayfield, NBC News Radio.
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8: With your weather flash, I'm Bill Banks, uctoday.org. 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This morning, partly sunny with a high near 66. Tonight, mostly clear with a low around 44. Looking ahead to Thursday, sunny skies with a high near 67. Thursday night will be clear with a low around 42. Currently today, it's 49 and clear. For uctoday.org, I'm Bill Banks with your weather flash.
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1: 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Today's quote was submitted by Patrick. Florence Nightingale said, "Poetry and imagination begin life." Beautiful quote. I'm a huge fan of imagination, and sadly, I'm afraid that technology we have today might slow the imagination of generations to come. I'll explain. When I was a kid, we'd use our imagination so much. We could be entertained by almost nothing for hours and hours. Now it seems like we need electricity and Wi-Fi for kids to have a good time. When we were raising our children, we made the decision to steer them clear of video games. Now calm down, I'm not against video games, but we wanted to expose our kids to some other things. We watched classic movies from the 80s and 90s. We played board games and we talked to our kids about things that we thought might help them in the future. And it seems to have paid off. The motivation
2: needed. This has been the Motivation Minute. I'm John Small. Thanks for listening. Your favorite motivational quotes can be submitted for upcoming programs at motivationminute.com.
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5: 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And this is another edition of What's New Around Town. Stood here with me today is Carol, and she's from this new store called Vintage 42. When did your business open?
6: We opened our business in November of 2025.
5: Okay, and what do you do here?
6: Primarily, we sell home decor that's vintage related. 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
6: I worked in corporate America for 30 years and kind of got burned out on everything and got into the reselling gig during the pandemic and decided to make it a full-time career.
5: You actually turned the whole thing around and said, you know what? I'm going to do what I want to do.
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5: Katie, let's tell people where you're located at.
6: I'm located at 124 North Center Street. I'm open Tuesday through Saturday, 10 a.m. to 5 p.m.
5: Like I said, this is Carol. A Vintage 42, keeping it old is her. That's your expression, right?
6: That's my slogan, yes.
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0: It's Wednesday. My beautiful bride is here at my side. Hello, Heidi.
1: Hello, John.
0: How's it going over there?
1: Really good. How about you?
0: It's going good. I got stuff to do. I got all this mess to clean up, but I'll get around to it. I'm also excited to visit with a guest, Amelia Eve. She's in a new movie called Insidious, Out of the Further. It's like a scary movie. It's a series, that, like what they call a franchise. They've had several Insidious movies. So it's the latest. It's out now. I'm going to chat with her all about that. This time of year, we get the scary movies as we get close to Halloween. So,
1: oh, yeah. They're my favorite. I love them. Say,
0: she likes those. We watched one the other day. It's called Triangle.
1: It wasn't really scary. It was weird.
0: Yeah, it was. I thought that it was going to be scary, but it was more odd than scary. And It wasn't new. That was an older movie. But I was like, I've never seen this. It was kind of weird. Anyway, I'm going to chat with her about this one, Insidious, Out of the Further. That's coming up in a bit.
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3: Local news now from UCtoday.org. I'm Trey Westerberg. This update brought to you by the U.S. Postal Service. State police have released details on three crashes in the area. On September 12, 42-year-old Natasha Tate of Erie was not injured after her Hyundai struck a deer on Route 8 in Athens Township in Crawford County. She was cited for driving with a suspended or revoked license. On September 18, 25-year-old Kylie Sybil of Spring Creek was not injured when her Kia left Route 89 in Sparta Township and struck a tree. Sybil was cited for driving on the right side of the roadway. And in Warren County, 70-year-old Ruth Thomas of Spartansburg was involved in a September 2nd crash on Piccadilly Hill Road in Columbus Township. Police say her Ford left the roadway and struck a PennDOT sign before continuing through a nearby property. The incident was classified as a hit and run. Thomas was not injured and was cited for driving on the right side of the roadway. A 17-year-old Lake City boy injured Sunday afternoon on an e-bike has died. The teen was taken to Hammett Hospital in Erie, where he died Monday. State police report he collided with a vehicle on Westlake Road in Erie County. Police say he was traveling southbound on Culbertson Drive on an e-bike when he failed to stop at a stop sign. The boy was taken to Hammett Hospital in Erie in critical condition, where he died. The City of Corey Water Department is flushing hydrants this week. The work starts at 10 a.m. each day. Flushing will take place in Ward 3 today, Ward 4 on Thursday, and Columbus and Wayne areas on Friday.
4: 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The season comes to an end for the Erie Seawolves in the Eastern League Championship Series. They lose to Reading yesterday by a 13-4 score, and with that, they get swept out of the best of three series, 2-0.

0: 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The left-hander comes in with a 15-5 record.
1: 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I'm Matt Pauley.
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4: From your weather authority, today, partly cloudy, then a clearing sky. Turning breezy, continued a bit cool, a high near 65. Tonight, mainly clear and moonlit, a chilly night, lows 40s to near 50. Thursday, blue sky, sunny and nice, with highs near 65. Latest weather updates on the Your Ear to Go app. I'm Weather Authority meteorologist Craig Flint.
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1: Welcome back to Garden Talk, brought to you by the Penn State Erie County Extension Master Gardeners. And again, today I'm Mike Bailey, your co-host, and Linda Houston is with us, right?
2: Yep, I'm back.
1: Welcome back again. So we're picking up on this topic of, you know, tips for the novice gardener. And we've talked about a variety of things over the last couple of programs so far, but and we want to continue. So we're going to jump in with, monitoring for insects. And like we said earlier, the plants that we had suggested for the novice are relatively insect-free, right? So which is really kind of good. But that doesn't mean you shouldn't inspect those plants. I go through the gardener almost every day, okay, looking for insect pests, you know, and then you got to figure out, okay, fine. If you find stuff, you know, at what level do you get concerned? You know, because there's your foliage on your plants is not going to always look perfect, is it?
2: No.
1: No. And if you're wanting to do something like that, you got to figure out some kind of a sterile environment to, you know, grow your plants in, okay?
2: Something's always trying to eat your plants.
1: So. In a backyard garden is not that place, probably. So you got to get used to it, and you got to find some good literature, okay? And one of the books that I have used extensively is called Good Bugs, Bad Bugs, which is by Jessica Walliser, okay, who's down in Pittsburgh. That is my Bible. It's on my kitchen table, pretty much through the growing season. And when I go out and talk to different groups, I pretty much always take it with me and recommend it as a book that they should get. Okay, and same thing with diseases then, okay? You know, you walk through the garden, you look at stuff, okay, and say, okay, fine. Is there any particular problems here? And you got to remember that most diseases in a vegetable garden are caused by funguses that either get on the plants through splashes from the soil and or they come in from the air. Both of them are funguses, and they can do quite a bit of damage to your plants if you're not careful. So, and, you know, but if you use good watering practices, you know, you're going to be better off. And what would those good watering practices be, Linda?
2: Well, you want to water things at the base of the plant. Try not to soak your plant. And also, I like to water earlier in the day if you can. Don't wait for sunset, because then they're going to be wet all night. And that, you know, increases the problems with insects and mold and everything like that.
1: Yeah, it's one of the toughest things that we encounter when we try to teach new people to garden as to how they should water their vegetable garden, you know. And so many people like to take the hose with the nozzle and spray it back and forth, and it's so relaxing to hear the water fall on the leaves, etc., and stuff like that. But no, you need to take that water, put it at a moderate flow out of that hose, and put it at the base of the plants and walk from plant to plant to plant. And like you said, keeping the soil, you know, moist but not soaking wet. You don't want them in mud. Okay.
2: Right. You know. And also if you water the whole garden, you're watering bare patches, and that just feeds the weeds.
1: So yeah, you're right.
2: If you just water the plant, you know, you're not gonna get so many weeds. Yeah, so that helps too.
1: Good point. Okay. So, you know, but that moisture really kind of helps keep those plants stress free if you do it right. And it'll keep them nice and healthy. And a stress-free plant is a healthy plant is how I look at things. Okay.
2: Right.
1: What else you got? What about this control of larger pests like rabbits and woodchucks and deer?
2: Yeah, good luck with that. So deer, you need a tall, tall fence if that's a big problem. We've used some of those liquid plant sprays or deterrent sprays, which we find work really well. You have to start early in the summer, though. Like, spray them in June, and then the deer or something takes a little bite and they don't like it. If you wait till you have good fruit, it's going to eat your fruit and then decide, oh, that's yummy.
1: Yeah. So. I mean, it's just a matter of if they go around early and they take a bite of something and it doesn't taste good, they don't come back.
2: Right.
1: And they develop other patterns of eating. And so you got to start that early.
2: But you also have to go out every time it rains with some of these sprays. So, you know, just get in the habit of, hey, it rained, I've got to go spray my plants.
1: You're right. So
2: you might have good luck.
1: So that works well. So, but the woodchucks, we had a terrible time in the city with woodchucks this year. Okay, in fact, one of the gardens we do, we've actually trapped 5 woodchucks directly out of the garden. So, and they can wreak havoc. They have a fantastic appetite.
2: Yep.
1: Okay, and can mow through a lot of things. What about harvesting?
2: Well, if you want to go out and harvest things. That's the best time. You know, that's the fun part. So harvest often, though. Don't let things sit there and sit there. Because if you harvest often, the plant will keep producing more fruits. So you get more and more as you harvest.
1: Yeah, you're right. You don't want to get the typical fruit. You don't want to let it get too big.
2: Mm-hmm.
1: Okay? Beans are best when they're at their prime and before those seeds on the inside, start to show a lot. Even your zucchini, okay, mm-hmm. some kind of a decent size of, you know, 8, 9, 10 inches or whatever is probably the best.
2: You don't want to get a monster?
1: You don't want to get a monster. And the same with some summer squash. You have to learn the size that has the best flavor to it.
2: Because
1: that's what you're doing. You're trying to grow some vegetables that are going to taste wonderful. And tomatoes, okay, the key there is because they can be a little bit problematic at ripening time. And, last session when we did... You know, we did 5 different sessions on ripening of tomatoes.
2: Mm-hmm.
1: And that was really fascinating because we put a lot of, research into that. And you probably should pick those relatively early in the ripening stage as opposed to leaving them on the plant until they're red ripe, except for cherry tomatoes. But because They'll ripen up on the inside of your house very well, and vine ripe tomatoes are really considered when it's a product is labeled that in the store. It's something that has been picked very early in the ripening stage.
2: Mm-hmm.
1: Okay.
2: Yep.
1: So again, it looks like we've used up our time. We've got a couple more points to touch on. So we're going to do that in our next session. But thank you for listening. Bye-bye.
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3: 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Very nice. 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
4: Local news now from UCToday.org. I'm Trey Westerberg. This update brought to you by Progressive. A 17-year-old Lake City boy injured Sunday afternoon on an e-bike has died. The teen was taken to Hammett Hospital in Erie, where he died Monday. State police report he collided with a vehicle on Westlake Road in Erie County. Police say he was traveling southbound on Culbertson Drive on an e-bike when he failed to stop at a stop sign. The boy was taken to Hammett Hospital in Erie in critical condition, where he died. The city of Cory Water Department is flushing hydrants this week. The work starts at 10 a.m. each day. Flushing will take place in Ward 3 today, Ward 4 on Thursday, and Columbus and Wayne areas on Friday. State police have released details on three crashes in the area. On September 12, 42-year-old Natasha Tate of Erie was not injured after her Hyundai struck a deer on Route 8 in Athens Township in Crawford County. She was cited for driving with a suspended or revoked license. On September 18, 25-year-old Kylie Sybil of Spring Creek was not injured when her Kia left Route 89 in Sparta Township and struck a tree. Sybil was cited for driving on the right side of the roadway. And in Warren County, 70-year-old Ruth Thomas of Spartansburg was involved in a September 2nd crash on Piccadilly Hill Road in Columbus Township. Police say her Ford left the roadway and struck a PennDOT sign before continuing through a nearby property. The incident was classified as a hit and run. Thomas was not injured and was cited for driving on the right side of the roadway.
5: NBC News Radio, I'm Michael Kastner. President Trump is telling the United Nations he has a big decision to make on Iran. Addressing the UN General Assembly, Trump posed the question, will a deal be made or do I annihilate the Islamic Republic? Iran's delegation was in attendance as Trump delivered his remarks. Trump said he believes a deal with Iran will come after the U.S. midterm elections. OpenAI CEO Sam Altman and Anthropic CEO Dario Amodei will brief the United Nations Security Council today. The 15-member Security Council is meeting to discuss AI and international security.
6: He's choosing Texas, I can tell.
5: Ella Langley's Choosing Texas is making history. The song has set an all-time record for the most weeks spent by a single at number one on the Billboard Hot 100 chart. Michael Kastner, NBC News Radio.
7: 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Pittsburgh Steelers football running back Rico Dowdle suffered a toe injury against the New England Patriots. Initially, he was ruled questionable to return. He did return, but then he ultimately was ruled out of the game, according to a report from NFL media. At this point, he is considered day-to-day. It's not considered to be a major injury, and it seems like he is likely to play against the Bengals coming up on Sunday. The Pittsburgh Pirates shut out the Cardinals yesterday 2-0. Jared Jones allowed just one hit over seven innings as he looked very good. This series does continue today. It's going to be Matthew Liberatore who's going to make the start for the Cardinals and the Pirates. They're going to go with Lake Bacher.
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11: From your weather authority, today, partly cloudy, then a clearing sky. Turning breezy, continued a bit cool, a high near 65. Tonight, mainly clear and moonlit, a chilly night, lows 40s to near 50. Thursday, blue sky, sunny and nice, with highs near 65. Latest weather updates on the Your Irritigo app. I'm weather authority, meteorologist Craig Flint.
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1: Now, big screen, little screen.
0: Bill.
1: The volume of reality TV production in Los Angeles has been falling over the last 5 years. The situation is set to worsen as one of the biggest music competitions is leaving the city. American Idol is moving from Los Angeles to Atlanta. The ABC show is moving production for season 25, which premieres in the new year. One of the main reasons, by the way, is Georgia is offering a huge tax credit for unscripted and reality productions. And if they're spending at least $500,000 in the state, and they're like, yeah, we're absolutely spending that much. Mm-hmm. So they're like, well, we'll go to Atlanta.
2: And, you know, California,
1: they
2: got to turn things around fast.
1: And Netflix has announced a limited series that I know is going to be very, very popular. It's called The Murder of JonBenet Ramsey. It's going to premiere in December. They are going to release a first look photo of the folks that are working on this.
2: I remember all of this like
1: Me
2: it
1: too.
2: Was yesterday.
1: It explores the unsolved murder of a young lady by the name of JonBenet, who passed away back in 1996. So the whole thing
2: was
1: quite
2: bizarre. This was a big honking deal.
1: Yeah, very, very bizarre. That is Big Screen, Little Screen on the John and Heidi Show.
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0: Now, surveys and studies and such with pumpkin spice season heating up or cooling down or however you want to say that. A new analysis from 14 seasonal drinks from Starbucks to Costa in the UK found 10 of them contain more than 30 grams of sugar. That's roughly the amount of Britain's daily guide for sugar. In the U.S., the daily guide is 50 grams. Wait a minute. So theirs is how many? 30 grams, and ours is 50 grams. Huh. The biggest offender wasn't even the pumpkin spice. Costa's maple hazel hot chocolate had 456 calories and 54 grams of sugar. 13 teaspoons. Starbucks pumpkin spice frappuccino came in at 368 calories, 47 grams of sugar. Whoa. The lightest option, by the way, was an iced pumpkin spice latte at 192 calories. So, yes, fall has officially arrived, and your coffee cup and your calorie count is here.
1: Yikes.
0: So I'm not a fan of that stuff, so I'm glad to know that I'm not a fan, because if I was, I'd probably be drinking it even though it's not good for me.
1: Yeah, I don't drink it.
0: Yeah. Surveys and studies and such on the John and Heidi Show.
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3: Local news now from uctoday.org. I'm Trey Westerberg. This update brought to you by the U.S. Postal Service. State police have released details on three crashes in the area. On September 12, 42-year-old Natasha Tate of Erie was not injured after her Hyundai struck a deer on Route 8 in Athens Township in Crawford County. She was cited for driving with a suspended or revoked license. On September 18, 25-year-old Kylie Sybil of Spring Creek was not injured when her Kia left Route 89 in Sparta Township and struck a tree. Sybil was cited for driving on the right side of the roadway. And in Warren County, 70-year-old Ruth Thomas of Spartansburg was involved in a September 2nd crash on Piccadilly Hill Road in Columbus Township. Police say her Ford left the roadway and struck a PennDOT sign before continuing through a nearby property. The incident was classified as a hit and run. Thomas was not injured and was cited for driving on the right side of the roadway. A 17-year-old Lake City boy injured Sunday afternoon on an e-bike has died. The teen was taken to Hammett Hospital in Erie, where he died Monday. State police report he collided with a vehicle on Westlake Road in Erie County. Police say he was traveling southbound on Culbertson Drive on an e-bike when he failed to stop at a stop sign. The boy was taken to Hammett Hospital in Erie in critical condition, where he died. The City of Corry Water Department is flushing hydrants this week. The work starts at 10 a.m. each day. Flushing will take place in Ward 3 today, Ward 4 on Thursday, and Columbus and Wayne areas on Friday.
4: 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The season comes to an end for the Erie Seawolves in the Eastern League Championship Series. They lose to Reading yesterday by a 13-4 score, and with that, they get swept out of the best of three series, 2-0. Still a very good year for that team, getting all the way to the Eastern League Championship Series. Cleveland Guardians baseball, they continue to lead the American League Central. They knock off the Boston Red Sox yesterday by a 3-2 score.

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1: From your weather authority today, partly cloudy, then a clearing sky. Turning breezy, continued a bit cool, a high near 65. Tonight, mainly clear and moonlit, a chilly night, lows 40s to near 50. Thursday, blue sky, sunny and nice, with highs near 65. Latest weather updates on the Your Irritigo app. I'm Weather Authority meteorologist Craig Flint.
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0: That's 3 days grace. 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
1: Time now for the scoop of the day. 16% of people say they drink alcohol often or very often. 16%. So that's pretty wild. And there's probably some that do, but they didn't admit it in the survey. So when you think about that, that's pretty wild. And take a listen to this. And just like that, getting buried in a blizzard sounds like a career opportunity in New York City. New Yorkers can now get paid up to, are you ready for this? Up to $45 an hour to shovel snow. Yeah.
2: Wow.
1: The mayor of the city of New York says the city has raised the emergency snow shoveling rate to $30 an hour. And that jumps to $45 an hour after a 40-hour work week. So that is up from $19.14 last winter. More than 7,800 people have signed up. They were signed up last year to help clear 135,000 crosswalks, 34,000 bus stops, and 29,000 fire hydrants during the record snowfall last year. This year, the registration is starting earlier. The pay is going up, and workers will get paid a four-hour orientation. Applicants must be at least 18 or older, legally authorized to work in the United States, and physically able to handle tough winter conditions. So for anybody that's gone, hey, I love shoveling snow and I'd like to get paid a lot, I've got a link. It's nyc.gov/snowemploy. But that is not something I would like to do. I mean, that's a lot of money to get paid to do it, but I still have no interest, not even a little bit. That is your scoop of the day on the John and Heidi Show.
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1: 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I'm Trey Westerberg. This update brought to you by the U.S. Postal Service. State police have released details on three crashes in the area. On September 12, 42-year-old Natasha Tate of Erie was not injured after her Hyundai struck a deer on Route 8 in Athens Township in Crawford County. She was cited for driving with a suspended or revoked license. On September 18, 25-year-old Kylie Sybil of Spring Creek was not injured when her Kia left Route 89 in Sparta Township and struck a tree. Sybil was cited for driving on the right side of the roadway. And in Warren County, 70-year-old Ruth Thomas of Spartansburg was involved in a September 2nd crash on Piccadilly Hill Road in Columbus Township. Police say her Ford left the roadway and struck a PennDOT sign before continuing through a nearby property. The incident was classified as a hit and run. Thomas was not injured and was cited for driving on the right side of the roadway. A 17-year-old Lake City boy injured Sunday afternoon on an e-bike has died. The teen was taken to Hammett Hospital in Erie, where he died Monday. State police report he collided with a vehicle on Westlake Road in Erie County. Police say he was traveling southbound on Culbertson Drive on an e-bike when he failed to stop at a stop sign. The boy was taken to Hammett Hospital in Erie in critical condition, where he died. The City of Cory Water Department is flushing hydrants this week. The work starts at 10 a.m. each day. Flushing will take place in Ward 3 today, Ward 4 on Thursday, and Columbus and Wayne areas on Friday.
2: NBC News Radio, I'm Michael Kastner. President Trump is set to welcome Chinese President Xi Jinping to the White House today. During his first visit to Washington, D.C. in 10 years, Xi and Trump are expected to discuss trade and AI. Xi's visit will also include a state dinner tomorrow that will reportedly be attended by tech leaders, including Jeff Bezos, Elon Musk, Tim Cook, and Sam Altman. A dispute over a congressional map in Missouri is headed back to the Supreme Court. On Monday, a federal appeals court upheld a recently redrawn state congressional map that would give Missouri Republicans the advantage in upcoming elections. Supporters of the original map say that ballots using the older map have already been printed and mailed. And Taylor Swift is releasing new music. The Grammy-winning singer announced her new song, Patient Zero, in a post on social media. It comes out on Friday. Michael Kastner, NBC News Radio.
3: 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Pittsburgh Penguins hockey continuing to play preseason hockey, and they suffered their first preseason loss, falling to Detroit by a 7-4 score yesterday. They get back at it on Thursday against Columbus on the road. Speaking of Columbus, that's who the Sabres played yesterday. Sabres get the win 5-1, and they're going to take on Detroit in a game that's going to be on Thursday. The Pittsburgh Pirates had a great pitching performance yesterday from Jared Jones. He allowed just one hit over seven dominant innings. He was really good as the Pirates come away with a 2-0 win against the Cardinals. That's their fifth straight W as they are now 80-77. Series does continue today. Lake Bacher is going to pitch for the Pirates. That's your Sports Flash for UCtoday.org. I'm Matt Pauley.
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6: From your weather authority, today, partly cloudy, then a clearing sky. Turning breezy, continued a bit cool, a high near 65. Tonight, mainly clear and moonlit, a chilly night, lows 40s to near 50. Thursday, blue sky, sunny and nice, with highs near 65. Latest weather updates on the Your Ear to Go app. I'm weather authority meteorologist Craig Flint.
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1: Excited to visit with a very lovely and talented Amelia Eve. She's got a new project out right now. It's called Insidious, Out of the Further. And let's chat a little bit, first of all, about this movie and the role that you get to play in this movie, Amelia.
2: Yeah. So this film is the sixth in the franchise of the Insidious movies. But to be honest, I don't think you have to have watched all of the movies in order to be able to watch this one. I think it sort of stands alone somewhat. It definitely takes some of the beautiful aspects of the other movies and brings them forward, but it's ultimately about a young mother who is raising her daughter in the house that she grew up in that has got some pretty terrifying memories in it. And she learns that she has this ability to be able to travel into another realm, which is called the Further. Not only does she learn she has the ability to travel there, but she can also bring things back, which poses some challenges, let's say.
1: Yeah. And this movie, when it hit big screens, it actually bumped Spider-Man out of the top spot. That's got to make you feel really good. Again, it's called Insidious, Out of the Further. And the thing that's really cool, it hasn't even hit streaming yet. That's coming real soon. And as soon as it hits streaming, it's going to blow up even bigger, and it's going to be an even bigger success. So that's got to make you feel really good.
2: I mean, I hope so. Even from reading this script, I was so in love with it. The storyline is so rich and so beautiful, and there's such a gorgeous metaphor in there about being a parent and trying to do better for the next generation and always slightly messing it up a little bit and carrying your traumas with you. And I think that that's relatable to anyone, even if you don't like horror. And I think so many people that I've experienced thus far, having watched it, that don't like horror, have enjoyed it the most because it has so much more to it.
1: Yeah.
2: I think it's a very beautiful representation of being a human, which is, very cool.
1: Absolutely. Very cool. And again, it's out right now. It's in theaters right now, and it's doing well right now. And this time of year, I know a lot of people, they kind of like to, you know, get into the scary movies because we're getting close to Halloween, and it's, you know, this whole season. Every year, it feels like it starts a little sooner, by the way. I mean, Halloween, I feel like it started. Yeah. I start seeing Halloween stuff in stores like a month ago. So people are in the mood. People are ready to go. It's like pumpkin spice stuff this time of year. It's just everywhere. And I think you guys capitalized on that with this new movie.
2: Hopefully. I think it would be a wonderful one to watch during Halloween, especially with a big group. I think there's something so wonderful about watching horror specifically with a big group of friends, because not only does the film itself make you jump, you then have your friends screaming preemptively that makes you jump. And then it just becomes this whole absurd communal experience. Do you know what I mean?
1: And this is not your first time in this genre. You've done very well with like The Haunting of Bly Manor. And when you're out and you get a chance to visit with people, are those the movies people talk about, the scary movies? Because you've got some of those, but you've got other things too. What are the ones that people speak to you about the most?
2: For the most part, it's The Haunting, obviously up until now. When I'm in America, some people recognize from Leopard Skin or The Blind, because they're a bit more, I think they were released more heavily in America as opposed to in the UK. It's been Jamie. Jamie from The Haunting of Bly Manor, she really opened doors for me in a huge way, and I'm forever grateful to her and the fans that love her, which is very special.
1: Absolutely. And do you feel that maybe that was one of the reasons that they tapped you for Insidious, because Jamie did so well for you?
2: Well, I know that they had a very big casting net, but I do know that the lovely Mike Flanagan kind of put in a good word for me as well. But I think truly it was Jacob Chase, our director, who really, really fought for me. Jacob Chase and our casting director, Terry. Yeah, I think they were the main reason that I got this, in honesty, because I put my heart into it, and I think they recognized that, and they wanted someone who really cared, really, really cared, didn't just want the clout, I guess. I feel more passionate about the character than anything else.
1: Well, they made the right choice, and I think you've done a phenomenal job. And thank you so much for taking a little time to chat with us about it today.
2: Thank you so much. My absolute pleasure.
1: Again, it's in theaters right now, Insidious, Out of the Further. I've got a link to the trailer in the show notes for today at johnandheidishow.com.
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0: Heidi, did you know that ocean tides are caused mainly by the moon's gravity? The sun also plays a role, but together they create the familiar rise and fall of sea levels every day. So high tide, low tide, it all happens because of lunar and solar activity.
1: Alrighty.
0: So that's kind of wild when you think about something that many miles away and it could cause an issue with water here.
1: Yeah.
0: So interesting stuff. We don't know everything, but now we know this.
2: A benefit and baked goods auction will be held Tuesday, October 6th at the Elgin Beaver Dam Hose Company. 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
3: Local news now from UCtoday.org. I'm Trey Westerberg. This update brought to you by Progressive. A 17-year-old Lake City boy injured Sunday afternoon on an e-bike has died. The teen was taken to Hammett Hospital in Erie, where he died Monday. State police report he collided with a vehicle on Westlake Road in Erie County. Police say he was traveling southbound on Culbertson Drive on an e-bike when he failed to stop at a stop sign. The boy was taken to Hammett Hospital in Erie in critical condition, where he died. The City of Corry Water Department is flushing hydrants this week. The work starts at 10 a.m. each day. Flushing will take place in Ward 3 today, Ward 4 on Thursday, and Columbus and Wayne areas on Friday. State police have released details on three crashes in the area. On September 12, 42-year-old Natasha Tate of Erie was not injured after her Hyundai struck a deer on Route 8 in Athens Township in Crawford County. She was cited for driving with a suspended or revoked license. On September 18, 25-year-old Kylie Sybil of Spring Creek was not injured when her Kia left Route 89 in Sparta Township and struck a tree. Sybil was cited for driving on the right side of the roadway. And in Warren County, 70-year-old Ruth Thomas of Spartansburg was involved in a September 2nd crash on Piccadilly Hill Road in Columbus Township. Police say her Ford left the roadway and struck a PennDOT sign before continuing through a nearby property. The incident was classified as a hit and run. Thomas was not injured and was cited for driving on the right side of the roadway.
4: 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Pittsburgh Steelers football running back Rico Dowdle suffered a toe injury against the New England Patriots. Initially, he was ruled questionable to return. He did return, but then he ultimately was ruled out of the game, according to a report from NFL media. At this point, he is considered day-to-day. It's not considered to be a major injury, and it seems like he is likely to play against the Bengals coming up on Sunday. The Pittsburgh Pirates shut out the Cardinals yesterday 2-0. Jared Jones allowed just one hit over seven innings as he looked very good. This series does continue today. It's going to be Matthew Liberatore who's going to make the start for the Cardinals and the Pirates. They're going to go with Lake Bacher. That's your Sports Flash for UCtoday.org. I'm Matt Pauley.
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7: From your weather authority, today, partly cloudy, then a clearing sky. Turning breezy, continued a bit cool, a high near 65. Tonight, mainly clear and moonlit, a chilly night, lows 40s to near 50. Thursday, blue sky, sunny and nice, with highs near 65. Latest weather updates on the Your Ear to Go app. I'm weather authority meteorologist Craig Flint.
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0: The Strokes with Going Shopping.
1: You're listening to Channel 98.9. Time now for the joke of the day with my beautiful bride, Heidi Small. What you got for me there, Heidi?
2: I have a couple.
1: Okay. That means that one of them is a sticker, at least.
2: Or both.
1: Okay.
2: What did the fish say when he swam into a wall?
1: I have no idea.
2: Damn.
1: Thank you, Heidi.
2: Did you hear about the guy who invented the knock-knock joke?
1: I did not.
2: He won the Nobel Prize.
1: The Nobel. Good stuff, Heidi. Good stuff.
2: Yeah, oh, yes. They were.
1: Which one was the
2: sticker? Gold. They, like I said, both.
1: Okay.
2: Both were pretty bad.
1: Yeah, they were pretty interesting. All right. There's your joke of the day on the John and Heidi Show.
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0: 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Thanks for waking up with us this morning. We've got more great music, news, and weather on the way. 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
3: 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I'm Trey Westerberg. This update brought to you by the U.S. Postal Service. State police have released details on three crashes in the area. On September 12, 42-year-old Natasha Tate of Erie was not injured after her Hyundai struck a deer on Route 8 in Athens Township in Crawford County. She was cited for driving with a suspended or revoked license. On September 18, 25-year-old Kylie Sybil of Spring Creek was not injured when her Kia left Route 89 in Sparta Township and struck a tree. Sybil was cited for driving on the right side of the roadway. And in Warren County, 70-year-old Ruth Thomas of Spartansburg was involved in a September 2nd crash on Piccadilly Hill Road in Columbus Township. Police say her Ford left the roadway and struck a PennDOT sign before continuing through a nearby property. The incident was classified as a hit and run. Thomas was not injured and was cited for driving on the right side of the roadway. A 17-year-old Lake City boy injured Sunday afternoon on an e-bike has died. The teen was taken to Hammett Hospital in Erie, where he died Monday. State police report he collided with a vehicle on Westlake Road in Erie County. Police say he was traveling southbound on Culbertson Drive on an e-bike when he failed to stop at a stop sign. The boy was taken to Hammett Hospital in Erie in critical condition, where he died. The City of Cory Water Department is flushing hydrants this week. The work starts at 10 a.m. each day. Flushing will take place in Ward 3 today, Ward 4 on Thursday, and Columbus and Wayne areas on Friday.
4: NBC News Radio. I'm Michael Kastner. The UN General Assembly continues today in New York after President Trump put global leaders on notice yesterday, posing the question, will a deal be made or do I annihilate the Islamic Republic? Later today, Trump is scheduled to welcome his Chinese counterpart, President Xi Jinping, to the White House. There's an emergency court hearing scheduled for today as CNN, MS Now, and Politico seek immediate restoration of their White House access. The Department of Justice argues President Trump has the authority to restrict major news organizations from the White House. New York Congresswoman Alexandria Ocasio-Cortez is weighing a presidential run. More from Tammy Trujillo.
5: She told the New York Times that as a Latina woman, she's considering her electability under what she calls a very regressive administration. Ocasio-Cortez has been one of the top names floated as a possible 2028 White House contender.
4: Michael Kastner, NBC News Radio.
6: 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Pittsburgh Steelers football running back Rico Dowdle suffered a toe injury against the New England Patriots. Initially, he was ruled questionable to return. He did return, but then he ultimately was ruled out of the game, according to a report from NFL media. At this point, he is considered day-to-day. It's not considered to be a major injury, and it seems like he is likely to play against the Bengals coming up on Sunday. The Pittsburgh Pirates shut out the Cardinals yesterday 2-0. Jared Jones allowed just one hit over seven innings as he looked very good. This series does continue today. It's going to be Matthew Liberatore who's going to make the start for the Cardinals and the Pirates. They're going to go with Lake Bacher. That's your Sports Flash for UCToday.org. I'm Matt Pauley.
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9: From your weather authority, today, partly cloudy, then a clearing sky. Turning breezy, continued a bit cool, a high near 65. Tonight, mainly clear and moonlit, a chilly night, lows 40s to near 50. Thursday, blue sky, sunny and nice, with highs near 65. Latest weather updates on the Your Ear to Go app. I'm weather authority, meteorologist Craig Flint.
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1: Fun fact for you, Heidi.
2: What's that, John?
1: Chewing gum will boost your mental proficiency and is considered a better test aid than caffeine.
2: I have heard this.
1: Yeah.
2: From you, cool. I believe.
1: I probably told you one other time. Maybe I told you this too. Fun fact for you, Heidi.
2: What's that, John?
1: Turtles and honeybees are both deaf.
2: I did not know that.
1: That's why
2: about either one of them.
1: That's why my pet turtle doesn't listen to me, apparently. Fun fact for you, Heidi.
2: What's that, John?
1: Bears have a favorite tree and will walk for miles to scratch their back on that specific tree.
2: Oh, how cute is that?
1: That's very cute. I like that. Another fun fact for you, Heidi.
2: What's that, John?
1: Coffee is most effective if consumed between 9:30 a.m. and 11:30 a.m.
2: Okay.
1: So that's when you should have your coffee breaks. I mean, a two-hour coffee break, though. Oh, you don't need to be... Okay,
2: you have to drink it the whole time.
1: And we'll do one more fun fact for you, Heidi.
2: What's that, John?
1: Coffee beans are not beans at all. They're actually fruit pits.
2: Oh.
1: So that's kind of cool, too. Several fun facts. Now you know. Thanks for listening to The John and Heidi Show.
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0: That's not what I was saying. 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
2: Time now for the movie quote of the day, and I'm pretty sure I hit the mother load of the easiest quotes in the world.
1: Okay.
2: From 1984. I'll be back.
1: That was Terminator.
2: Yeah, the Terminator.
1: Even though that's not one I've ever seen, I know that line.
2: You've never seen the movie?
1: I don't like action movies.
2: It's not really an action movie, is it?
1: What is it?
2: It's a sci-fi movie. But
1: I don't like sci-fi either.
2: Yeah. Well, it's not a musical. I know you don't like
1: those. I don't like musicals either.
2: How funny would it be? Terminator the musical. Oh, now I kind of want to see somebody do that. That is your movie quote of the day on the John and Heidi Show.
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5: Local news now from uctoday.org. I'm Trey Westerberg. This update brought to you by Progressive. A 17-year-old Lake City boy injured Sunday afternoon on an e-bike has died. The teen was taken to Hammett Hospital in Erie, where he died Monday. State police report he collided with a vehicle on Westlake Road in Erie County. Police say he was traveling southbound on Culbertson Drive on an e-bike when he failed to stop at a stop sign. The boy was taken to Hammett Hospital in Erie in critical condition where he died. The City of Corry Water Department is flushing hydrants this week. The work starts at 10 a.m. each day. Flushing will take place in Ward 3 today, Ward 4 on Thursday, and Columbus and Wayne areas on Friday. State police have released details on three crashes in the area. On September 12, 42-year-old Natasha Tate of Erie was not injured after her Hyundai struck a deer on Route 8 in Athens Township in Crawford County. She was cited for driving with a suspended or revoked license. On September 18, 25-year-old Kylie Sybil of Spring Creek was not injured when her Kia left Route 89 in Sparta Township and struck a tree. Sybil was cited for driving on the right side of the roadway. And in Warren County, 70-year-old Ruth Thomas of Spartansburg was involved in a September 2nd crash on Piccadilly Hill Road in Columbus Township. Police say her Ford left the roadway and struck a PennDOT sign before continuing through a nearby property. The incident was classified as a hit and run. Thomas was not injured and was cited for driving on the right side of the roadway.
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7: Pittsburgh Penguins hockey continuing to play preseason hockey, and they suffer their first preseason loss, falling to Detroit by a 7-4 score yesterday. They get back at it on Thursday against Columbus on the road. Speaking of Columbus, that's who the Sabres played yesterday. Sabres get the win 5-1, and they're going to take on Detroit in a game that's going to be on Thursday. The Pittsburgh Pirates had a great pitching performance yesterday from Jared Jones. He allowed just one hit over seven dominant innings. He was really good as the Pirates come away with a 2-0 win against the Cardinals. That's their fifth straight W as they are now 80-77. Series does continue today. Lake Bonker is going to pitch for the Pirates.
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0: There's Evanescence. Who will you follow?
1: Time now for some weird news. CDs are having a moment, Heidi, because Gen Z has discovered that those little shiny discs are pretty cool. CD sales have jumped 16% the first half of this year alone.
2: Really? That's
1: 16.3
2: Everything
1: million.
2: Comes back around, man, yeah. Sooner or later.
1: Well, the more growth, that's more growth than vinyl had, by the way, which was only 2.4%.
2: Wow.
1: And get this, 60% of Gen Z music fans say they mostly listen to music from the 1990s or earlier.
2: Yeah.
1: 60%.
2: Yeah.
1: That's a big percentage.
2: That's a huge percentage, but that was when music was the best. So.
1: Well, here's the thing. Music, 5 years ago, that number was 18%. So music from back in the day hasn't changed, but apparently taste in the younger listeners, because they are apparently tired of streaming. They're tired of screens. They're tired of distractions. They're rediscovering the radical concept of putting in a CD and pushing play and listening to an entire album. Yeah, good times, good times. Several interesting things in that story. And I've got that whole thing in the show notes for today at johnandheidishow.com.
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5: The song set the all-time record for most weeks spent by a single at number one on the Billboard Hot 100 chart. It made it to the top 23 times, breaking Mariah Carey's all-time record for weeks at number one for All I Want for Christmas Is You. Altogether now, the track has been charting for 48 weeks. Langley also picked up 9 nominations for the CMAs, with the song earning 3. I'm Mark Mayfield.
3: A Nashville judge grants Dolly Parton's estate a restraining order against the late singer's nephew and former head of security, Brian Seaver.
6: Seaver was fired from his position last week, and a lawsuit filed Tuesday accuses him of violent threats, intimidation, and attempted extortion. The lawsuit was filed by the company Parton set up to protect her interests. It says Seaver vowed to destroy Parton's entire brand and start a podcast attacking her brand partnerships. The lawsuit goes on to say Seaver, who's an Army veteran, has described himself as a military contractor, invoked his experience, access to weapons, and his capacity for violence while demanding money. Seaver told TMZ that he did make some of the alleged statements in private conversation, but that they weren't threats and his words are being taken out of context. I'm Tammy Trujillo.
3: And Giada De Laurentiis has been 86th from Dancing with the Stars. Guillermo Rodriguez, Taylor Hanson, and Julia Stiles are still among the stars in the running for the Mirrorball. That's Entertainment. I'm Daria Albinger.
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4: Local news now from UCToday.org. I'm Trey Westerberg. This update brought to you by the U.S. Postal Service. State police have released details on three crashes in the area. On September 12, 42-year-old Natasha Tate of Erie was not injured after her Hyundai struck a deer on Route 8 in Athens Township in Crawford County. She was cited for driving with a suspended or revoked license. On September 18, 25-year-old Kylie Sybil of Spring Creek was not injured when her Kia left Route 89 in Sparta Township and struck a tree. Sybil was cited for driving on the right side of the roadway. And in Warren County, 70-year-old Ruth Thomas of Spartansburg was involved in a September 2nd crash on Piccadilly Hill Road in Columbus Township. Police say her Ford left the roadway and struck a PennDOT sign before continuing through a nearby property. The incident was classified as a hit and run. Thomas was not injured and was cited for driving on the right side of the roadway. A 17-year-old Lake City boy injured Sunday afternoon on an e-bike has died. The teen was taken to Hammett Hospital in Erie, where he died Monday. State police report he collided with a vehicle on Westlake Road in Erie County. Police say he was traveling southbound on Culbertson Drive on an e-bike when he failed to stop at a stop sign. The boy was taken to Hammett Hospital in Erie in critical condition, where he died. The City of Corry Water Department is flushing hydrants this week. The work starts at 10 a.m. each day. Flushing will take place in Ward 3 today, Ward 4 on Thursday, and Columbus and Wayne areas on Friday.
5: NBC News Radio, I'm Michael Kastner. Chinese President Xi Jinping will be in Washington, D.C. today as he kicks off his first visit to the nation's capital in a decade. He'll meet with President Trump at the White House during his visit, where the two leaders are expected to discuss trade, AI, and rare earth minerals. Federal officials say the ICE officer who shot a Venezuelan man in Texas on Sunday wasn't wearing a body camera. Department of Homeland Security officials told NBC News the agent who shot 28-year-old Wilbur Perez had been issued a camera but wasn't wearing it. Local officials are demanding an investigation into the shooting. The Patriots Day Freedom Fest is being called off. The event was scheduled for September 26th in Morning View, Kentucky. The non-traditional music festival was supposed to feature a selection of Republican-leaning speakers, including Kid Rock and reality TV star Dog the Bounty Hunter. The festival reportedly only sold six VIP tickets. Michael Kastner, NBC News Radio.
6: 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The season comes to an end for the Erie Seawolves in the Eastern League Championship Series. They lose to Reading yesterday by a 13-4 score, and with that, they get swept out of the best of three series, 2-0. Still a very good year for that team, getting all the way to the Eastern League Championship Series. Cleveland Guardians baseball, they continue to lead the American League Central. They knock off the Boston Red Sox yesterday by a 3-2 score. They're able to push across a run in the ninth inning. Hunter Gaddis got the win. Series does continue today. Foster Griffin on the mound for the Guardians. The left-hander comes in with a 15-5 record.
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11: From your weather authority, today, partly cloudy, then a clearing sky. Turning breezy, continued a bit cool, a high near 65. Tonight, mainly clear and moonlit, a chilly night, lows 40s to near 50. Thursday, blue sky, sunny and nice, with highs near 65. Latest weather updates on the Your Ear to Go app. I'm Weather Authority meteorologist Craig Flint.
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1: Time now for something special with Heidi Small. What do you have for me, Heidi?
2: So I have another phrase that is commonly used here and then the translation in other countries.
1: Oh, I like these. Yeah, this is fun.
2: In the United States, we say the squeaky wheel gets the grease.
1: You've heard that. Yeah,
2: we've all heard that.
1: Yep. Squeak, squeak, baby.
2: In Chinese, they say the crying baby gets the milk, which makes sense.
1: I like
2: same
1: that.
2: Type of thing.
1: That's cool.
2: Japanese, the nail that stands out gets pounded down.
1: Okay. Huh.
2: Korean, the pointy stone meets the chisel.
1: Oh, wow. Yeah. Okay.
2: Dutch, tall trees catch loads of wind.
1: Oh, yeah.
2: And in Portuguese, he who does not cry does not get breastfed.
1: Oh, wow. Okay.
2: Yeah.
1: Well, those are all interesting.
2: Yeah, I love these.
1: That is
2: I think
1: really
2: they're
1: cool.
2: Very interesting to hear what the other languages say.
1: Well, I am fascinated to know that you have even more.
2: So I have we'll three more some. Days.
1: Oh, only three?
2: Yeah.
1: Son of a gun. That is something special with Heidi Small.

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1: Time now for News to Me, as we head to the News to Me news desk with Heidi Small.
2: Got some more information about Pez for you, which I absolutely adore.
1: I know you do.
2: They used to sell Pez in metal tins, and then they started to drive home the point that that was a candy as a smoking cessation aid in a dispenser that was shaped like a cigarette lighter.
1: Yeah.
2: The first Pez dispenser in the lighter style debuted at the Vienna Trade Fair in 1949. It held 12 Pez candy bricks, same as the head topper dispensers that would arrive later. So originally they were little lighter dispensers to help people with smoking.
1: Yeah.
2: The whole head, the candy cartoon things didn't come until much later.
1: Okay.
2: And Pez is an abbreviation of the German word for peppermint, which is Pfefferminz. Has the owner of the company took the first, middle, and last letters of the word to make the word Pez.
1: Well, there you go.
2: Isn't that fun?
1: That is very,
2: that is
1: very fun.
2: All news to me.
1: It's also news to me.
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8: Hello, I'm JJ Fox, and this is When I Hear It. Music is a personal thing. We all tend to connect with a song differently when we hear it. So this is just me saying out loud what certain songs mean to me, do for me, how they intrigue me, where they take me. Basically all the stuff that just rattles around my head when I hear it. In my late teens, I got a job in a record store. This is when I learned that record companies just didn't send promotional copies of albums to radio stations. They sent them to the record stores, too, to, you know, play in the store in the hopes that customers would hear it, like it, and buy it. Made sense. Boxes of these things would show up every week. I mean, more albums than we could ever play in the store during business hours. So the store manager would always grab a few out of the box for in-store play and then let us grab a bunch to take home to check out. Free music, hells yeah. Now I have to clarify that about 90% of the stuff we were allowed to grab were from bands we'd never heard of, so you never knew what you were getting until you hit the play button. Honestly, there was a lot of crap in these free promotional grabs, but there were also some true gems, like this one cassette I grabbed by a band from Canada called the Northern Pikes. Made me an instant fan. Now, I might have eventually heard this band on the Canadian radio signals that would shoot southward across Lake Erie, but when I hear Place That's Insane by the Northern Pikes, I'm glad I heard them sooner rather than later on a free promotional record store cassette.

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I'm JJ Fox. 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

0: Time now for the question of the day. This one is for you, Heidi. A survey found that cobwebs are the number one thing that tells guests that a home is dirty. What is number two? Cobwebs are number one. What is number two?
1: Dog poop on the floor.
0: No. Number two is not number two. The answer is furniture stains.
1: Oh.
0: So if you've got stains on your furniture, people assume that your house is dirty. So there you go. We just got rid of some chairs that had, they weren't like really bad, but for whatever reason, they were kind
1: actually,
0: of
1: I cleaned them and they were spotless.
0: Oh, really?
1: Mm-hmm.
0: Okay. See, I didn't know
1: yep,
0: that.
1: They looked amazing when they
0: we got
1: left.
0: Different chairs. I come home and Heidi's, all the chairs were gone. I'm like, what's going on? She goes, I got different chairs. I'm like, okay. Thank you for keeping me in the loop. That is your question of the day on the John and Heidi Show.

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2: NBC News Radio, I'm Michael Kastner. Chinese President Xi Jinping will be at the White House today. He'll meet with President Trump, where the two leaders are expected to discuss trade, AI, and rare earth minerals. The Department of Justice says President Trump has the authority to restrict major news organizations from accessing certain areas of the White House. The Trump administration contended in court filings Tuesday that access to the White House is a privilege rather than a constitutional right. President Trump has signed an agreement with Denmark and Greenland. Mitch McCann reports it bolsters the U.S. military and security presence on the island territory.
3: The agreement builds on actually an existing U.S.-Danish agreement from back in 1951. It allows the Americans to build two new military bases on the south of the island and one on the east coast of the island, and it will expand its only active base on Greenland as well.
2: The agreement also includes a reaffirming of the sovereignty of Greenland. Michael Kastner, NBC News Radio.
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5: From your weather authority this afternoon, partly cloudy, then clearing sky, turning a bit breezy for the afternoon, continued a bit cool, near 65. Tonight, mainly clear and moonlit, a chilly night, lows 40s to near 50. Thursday, blue sky, sunny and nice, with a high near 65. Latest weather updates to the Ear to Go app. I'm weather authority, meteorologist Craig Flint.
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1: Time now for the list. Merriam-Webster just gave the English language a massive glow up, adding 1,400 new words and definitions. I think glow up is one of them, by the way. That's probably why they put that in.
2: Probably.
1: Proving that if enough people say something dumb, eventually it becomes a thing. New entries like looks maxing, vibe coding, meme coin, parasocial, cuffing season, Sunday scaries, Rick Roll, and Mandela effect have all hit the dictionary now. Yeah, it finally made the dictionary. They say the words make the cut when they're frequently used, they're widespread, and they're meaningful. So apparently our collective internet nonsense has now been apparently made official. Uncanny Valley also joins the club. I've never heard that one. That describes the creepy feeling when something looks almost but not quite human. All right. English is evolving faster than we can keep up. At this rate, OMG, that's a word now, needs to have its own entry. Here are some new words according to Merriam-Webster. You ready for these?
2: I'm ready.
1: Zennial.
2: Okay, which is?
1: I don't know.
2: Oh, we don't have definitions. We just have the words.
1: Yacht rock. I've heard that.
2: Oh, yeah. Yacht rock.
1: California sober. So I'm not sober, but I'm California sober.
2: Okay.
1: Promposal. Superfood. Shapewear. And compute.
2: Okay.
1: How is compute not a word before?
2: I don't know how shapewear wasn't already in there either, because that's been used forever.
1: Well, it's all official. That is the list on the John and Heidi Show.

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5: The group Aerosmith was formed in Boston back in 1970. They put out their self-titled debut album in 1973 and their newest full-length studio album, Music from Another Dimension, in 2012. 15 studio albums in all. But recently they put out an EP of 4 songs of brand new music using an artist named Youngblood to help Steven Tyler accentuate his vocals. So, without further delay, here is Aerosmith off their newest EP called One More Time and a song called A Thousand Days.

It was the group Aerosmith, along with a singer named Youngblood, and a track called A Thousand Days, off their newest EP called One More Time. Now, not only has Aerosmith become rock icons, they're also pop culture icons, having been in films, TV, cartoons, and video games, and for a while, they were even featured as hosts of a roller coaster ride at Universal Studios. Thanks for joining me for The Music Is Out There. I'm Dr. Kevin. Tune in next time for more music you probably haven't heard, right here on Channel 98.9.

0: That's 3 days grace. 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
1: You always like to wrap things up around here with good news, and I think this is good news. The firefighters have saved an unconscious dog that was found beneath a table, and they refuse to give up. The six-year-old dog Milo is up and playing and doing well after firefighters rescued him from a burning home, and he's now good to go. Firefighters got to this home September 9th. They knew something, somebody might still be inside. A 911 caller reported hearing a dog barking from inside the home. That dog was Milo. And he was in serious danger. No people home. Firefighters had to get in there and put out a fire. But they also found this dog unconscious under a table surrounded by thick black smoke. They said we could barely see him. He was kind of just there. But we picked him up. We brought him outside. And you can realize just how limp he was when you're carrying him out. Johnson, who owns the dog. No, I'm sorry. Johnson was one of the firefighters, Jessica Johnson. She owns a dog herself, not this dog. She said she knew what was at stake, though. She carried Milo outside. Firefighters began administering oxygen and working to resuscitate him. They worked on him for over 5 minutes to bring him back to life. There were literally people going, it's too late. No, nothing's going to happen. No way. This ain't going to happen.
2: Wow.
1: But they were able to keep him. And, you know, they kept working on him until they were able to get him alive and coughing and barking and good again. So I think that is fascinating. And I'm looking at this dog. It kind of looks like Lassie, covered in soot, sadly.
2: Wow.
1: But alive and ticking, which is good. I've got a link to the story in the show notes for today at johnandheidishow.com. Time to say goodbye, Heidi.
2: Goodbye, Heidi.
1: Goodbye, everybody. Have a great day. Thank you for listening to the John and Heidi Show. Channel 9.

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3: 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I'm Trey Westerberg. This update brought to you by Progressive. A 17-year-old Lake City boy injured Sunday afternoon on an e-bike has died. The teen was taken to Hammett Hospital in Erie, where he died Monday. State police report he collided with a vehicle on Westlake Road in Erie County. Police say he was traveling southbound on Culbertson Drive on an e-bike when he failed to stop at a stop sign. The boy was taken to Hammett Hospital in Erie in critical condition, where he died. The City of Cory Water Department is flushing hydrants this week. The work starts at 10 a.m. each day. Flushing will take place in Ward 3 today, Ward 4 on Thursday, and Columbus and Wayne areas on Friday. State police have released details on three crashes in the area. On September 12, 42-year-old Natasha Tate of Erie was not injured after her Hyundai struck a deer on Route 8 in Athens Township in Crawford County. She was cited for driving with a suspended or revoked license. On September 18, 25-year-old Kylie Sybil of Spring Creek was not injured when her Kia left Route 89 in Sparta Township and struck a tree. Sybil was cited for driving on the right side of the roadway. And in Warren County, 70-year-old Ruth Thomas of Spartansburg was involved in a September 2nd crash on Piccadilly Hill Road in Columbus Township. Police say her Ford left the roadway and struck a PennDOT sign before continuing through a nearby property. The incident was classified as a hit and run. Thomas was not injured and was cited for driving on the right side of the roadway.
4: NBC News Radio, I'm Michael Kastner. The DOJ is claiming national security concerns give President Trump the authority to restrict news outlets from accessing certain areas of the White House. In a court filing yesterday, the Trump administration contended that access to the White House is a privilege rather than a constitutional right, this despite First Amendment protections for the press. Chinese President Xi Jinping is on his way to Washington, D.C. to meet with the president at the White House. The two leaders are expected to discuss trade and AI during their second face-to-face meeting this year. Fresh off announcing a new single on Tuesday, Taylor Swift says she has even more music on the way. She revealed the deluxe version of her latest album will drop Friday. The Life of a Showgirl, the encore, will feature four new songs, including the previously announced Patient Zero. Michael Kastner, NBC News Radio.
5: 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The season comes to an end for the Erie Seawolves in the Eastern League Championship Series. They lose to Reading yesterday by a 13-4 score, and with that, they get swept out of the best of three series, 2-0. Still a very good year for that team, getting all the way to the Eastern League Championship Series. Cleveland Guardians baseball, they continue to lead the American League Central. They knock off the Boston Red Sox yesterday by a 3-2 score. They're able to push across a run in the ninth inning. Hunter Gaddis got the win. Series does continue today. Foster Griffin on the mound for the Guardians. The left-hander comes in with a 15-5 record.
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9: From your weather authority this afternoon, partly cloudy, then clearing sky, turning a bit breezy for the afternoon, continued a bit cool, near 65. Tonight, mainly clear and moonlit, a chilly night, lows 40s to near 50. Thursday, blue sky, sunny and nice, with a high near 65. Latest weather updates to the Your Ear2Go app. I'm weather authority, meteorologist Craig Flint.
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1: Cindy Scott here, and it's officially Wednesday. Starting off our day today with, of course, our weird story. And our weird story is almost on the verge of a feel-good story, but it takes a weird twisting turn. And you're like, well, how does it get weird? Well, I'm going to tell you how it gets weird next.
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0: Olivia Rodrigo with Stupid Song.
1: It's weird story time on this Wednesday, and it's going to start off sounding like a feel-good story. It will. And then it takes a weird turn. And it starts off with a Canadian family that says they were, you know, trying to be the good Samaritans. And it starts off with the mom, the wife, who's a healthcare professional. She helped an American Airlines gate agent who was suffering a seizure at New York's LaGuardia Airport. The husband, who says the couple is from Toronto, claims his wife stepped in to help. But here's where it gets weird. Despite her good Samaritan action, the airline closed the gate, blamed them for the flight being late, and left them without getting them on the flight, without letting them get on the flight. Yeah. It delayed them and left them stranded for 24 hours in New York. Yeah, he then posted his complaint on X, where the airline responded by thanking him and his wife for helping its employee, then apologizing for the whole family's experience. Can you imagine being the Good Samaritans, helping out in this emergency situation, then they get blamed for delaying departure and leaving them stranded? At least they got the apology.
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6: 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And this is another edition of What's New Around Town. Stood here with me today is Carol, and she's from this new store called Vintage 42. When did your business open?
7: We opened our business in November of 2025.
6: Okay, and what do you do here?
7: Primarily, we sell home decor that's vintage related. So anything that's over the age of 20 years is what we really focus in on here in the store.
6: Why did you decide to do this?
7: I worked in corporate America for 30 years and kind of got burned out on everything and got into the reselling gig during the pandemic and decided to make it a full-time career.
6: You actually turned the whole thing around and said, you know what? I'm going to do what I want to do.
7: Yes, that's exactly what I wanted to do.
6: Okay, let's tell people where you're located at.
7: I'm located at 124 North Center Street. I'm open Tuesday through Saturday, 10 a.m. to 5 p.m.
6: Like I said, this is Carol. A Vintage 42, keeping it old is her. That's your expression, right?
7: That's my slogan, yes.
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9: There are plenty of strange conspiracies in the music world, with a large number of them having to do with Kurt Cobain. Some people believe that Kurt faked his death and assumed a new identity, one that he is still using today. Kurt died on April 5th, 1994. On May 10th, Weezer, featuring frontman and songwriter Rivers Cuomo, released their debut album on DGC, the same label as Nirvana. Rivers professed his admiration for Nirvana and Kurt from the very beginning, citing the band as a major influence when it came to the raw style of that first Weezer record. The internet has since speculated that Rivers is actually Kurtz operating under this new identity. This satire was lost on far too many people, and the story started to have legs. Rivers thinks this is funny, by the way, and has often joked about the conspiracy being true. It's not.
8: The Ongoing History of New Music with Alan Cross.
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1: Feel Good Story is coming up next. And if you want to make someone's day, if you want to make someone's day more than anything else, what do you think you could do more than anything else? 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

0: It's Cindy Scott here, and I asked the question before for our feel-good story today. If you want to make someone's day, what do you think you would do? Show up with a hug? You know, do something for them? Apparently, it's bringing them a cake. Yeah, bringing them a cake. A survey of 2,000 people, just in the United States, asked about life's favorite simple pleasures, and cake came in as the choice for about 20% of the people. That took the majority. But it didn't actually take the top spot. No, it's a trick question. Yeah. Its five most popular pleasures are listening to a favorite song, having a nice dinner, watching your favorite movie, finishing a really good book, and exercise. But also having cake. On average, people said they enjoy just 8 simple pleasures a week, and a good feeling lasts about 20 minutes. I don't know. If it was a chocolate cake, like a chocolate cake, a good chocolate cake. Okay. When it comes to chocolate cake, there is only one chocolate cake in my mind, and that is the Hershey's chocolate cake with the Hershey's chocolate frosting that you can get the recipe for on the back of the Hershey's Dutch cocoa powder, the Hershey's chocolate powder, baking powder. You know what I'm talking about. That recipe is on the back of that. Both the cake and the frosting. You want the ultimate chocolate cake and chocolate frosting? That recipe is on that. You make that. That is the best chocolate cake and chocolate frosting ever. But that's just me.
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4: NBC News Radio, I'm Chris Caraccio. Chinese President Xi Jinping will arrive in Washington, D.C. later today for his first visit in 10 years. President Trump is scheduled to meet with him at the White House. The two leaders are expected to discuss trade and AI during their second face-to-face meeting this year. Trump and Xi last met with each other in May in Beijing. An emergency hearing will take place this afternoon related to President Trump banning certain media outlets from the White House. A lawsuit was filed by CNN, MS Now, and Politico that seeks to restore their access after Trump barred them from covering his events. Yesterday, in a court filing, the Justice Department said the president has the authority to restrict major news organizations from accessing certain areas of the White House, citing national security concerns. It comes after Trump said the outlets create fake news and negative coverage. As a result, the White House television press pool has stopped covering Trump's events. I'm Chris Caraccio, NBC News Radio.
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6: From your weather authority this afternoon, partly cloudy, then clearing sky, turning a bit breezy for the afternoon, continued a bit cool, near 65. Tonight, mainly clear and moonlit, a chilly night, lows 40s to near 50. Thursday, blue sky, sunny and nice, with a high near 65. Latest weather updates to the Your Ear to Go app. I'm weather authority, meteorologist Craig Flint.
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0: It's Girly News time. And did you know that you may not need to work out for a really long time to get a big health boost? There's a new study that has found that just 3 minutes of intense exercise can actually trigger more changes in the body than 90 minutes of moderate exercise. Researchers had healthy young men either cycle moderately for 90 minutes or do 30-second all-out sprints with the rest breaks. Now, blood tests showed the short, intense workout changed hundreds of proteins linked to things like heart health, metabolism, and tissue repair. After just 8 weeks, the effects were still showing up. Researchers stressed that the study was small and doesn't mean longer workouts aren't beneficial, but it does suggest that when it comes to exercise, intensity may matter as much as time. Give it a try. Always ask your doctor, though, if this is something that is going to be feasible for you, though. So check in with your doctor first before you try any type of new regimen like that.
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4: 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I'm Chris Caraggio.
5: An emergency hearing related to President Trump banning some media outlets from the White House is set for today. A lawsuit was filed by CNN, MSNBC, and Politico that seeks to restore their access after Trump barred them from covering his events. Yesterday, in a court filing, the Justice Department said the president has the authority to restrict major news organizations from accessing certain areas of the White House, citing national security concerns. This all comes after Trump said the outlets create fake news and negative coverage. As a result, the White House television press pool has stopped covering Trump's events. Chinese President Xi Jinping arrives in Washington, D.C. today for his first visit in 10 years. It will be the leader's second face-to-face meeting this year. Trump and Xi last met in May in Beijing. The two leaders are expected to discuss trade and AI. Xi's visit will also include a state dinner that will reportedly be attended by tech leaders including Jeff Bezos, Elon Musk, Tim Cook, and Sam Altman. I'm Chris Caraggio, NBC News Radio.
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7: From your weather authority this afternoon, partly cloudy, then clearing sky, turning a bit breezy for the afternoon, continued a bit cool, near 65. Tonight, mainly clear and moonlit, a chilly night, lows 40s to near 50. Thursday, blue sky, sunny and nice, with a high near 65. Latest weather updates to the Irrigo app. I'm weather authority, meteorologist Craig Flint.
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1: Yeah. It's Cindy Scott here, and if you are a gamer, there is some good news out there. Video games may not be as bad for your brain as your parents once told you. Research is now suggesting that action games, specifically action games, can help people learn new tasks faster, while strategy games may improve how quickly we process information. Not a gamer? Try crossword puzzles instead. Researchers say searching for the right words can help strengthen memory, also help your brain form new connections. So yes, your brain may actually enjoy a game night. I've always, always liked crossword puzzles. I like word seeks better though. I like a good word seek. I can't help that. I love a word seek. My kids do as well. Well, I get those to keep my kids busy sometimes. Like if they don't have like a reading hour or if they don't like reading time, I'll do the word seeks. We'll sit there and we'll do a word seek. I figure that's just as easy, or sometimes it goes along with it because we're still kind of looking for a word. Still kind of reading in a roundabout way.

hasn't stopped raining for days. 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
1: For UCToday.org, I'm JT reporting. Torrey City Council meets on Monday at 5:30 at the Community Center for a CDBG hearing and a voting session. The council is expected to set trick-and-treat hours for October 31st from 6 to 8 p.m. Also, the council is expected to fill several vacancies on the City Commission, the Municipal Authority, and rehire a Public Works employee. Council will also deal with pension obligations, including nearly $123,000 for the Police Department, $175,000.
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3: An emergency hearing is set for later today related to President Trump banning CNN, MSNBC, and Politico from the White House. A lawsuit was filed by the media outlets that seeks to restore their access after Trump barred them from covering his events. Yesterday, in a court filing, the Justice Department said the president has the authority to restrict major news organizations from accessing certain areas of the White House, citing national security concerns. Chinese President Xi Jinping's first visit to Washington, D.C. in 10 years is set to start today. President Trump is scheduled to meet with him at the White House during his visit. The two leaders are expected to discuss trade and AI during their second face-to-face meeting this year. Secretary of State Marco Rubio says President Trump remains open to a deal with Iran. Speaking to reporters at the U.N. this morning, Rubio cautioned there would be big problems if Iran keeps pushing for nuclear weapons. Iran's president spoke today, saying Iran is ready for dialogue and diplomacy, but without accepting the language of force. I'm Chris Caraccio, NBC News Radio.
4: 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NFL, the Steelers back on the gridiron Sunday at Acrisure Stadium as they face the Cincinnati Bengals. Pittsburgh coming off a loss to the Patriots, where they were held to just one field goal. They are 1-1. The Bengals sitting at 2-0. It's the first divisional game of the year for Pittsburgh. The Browns are home Sunday as they face the Carolina Panthers. Cleveland is coming off a road win against Tampa Bay. They are 1-1. They'll face a Panthers team that's averaging over 35 points per game in the first two of the season. The Bills are 2-0. They'll host the LA Chargers Sunday in week 3 at Highmark Stadium. Buffalo coming off a win against the Detroit Lions last Thursday. The Chargers sit at 0-2. Buffalo wide receiver DJ Moore dealing with an AC joint sprain. He's listed as day-to-day. Defensive tackle Ed Oliver has a hip injury. I'm Tony Desiri, and that's your Sports Flash delivered by UCToday.org.
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0: From your weather authority this afternoon, partly cloudy, then clearing sky, turning a bit breezy for the afternoon, continued a bit cool, near 65. Tonight, mainly clear and moonlit, a chilly night, lows 40s to near 50. Thursday, blue sky, sunny and nice with a high near 65. Latest weather updates of the year, Ear2Go app. I'm weather authority, meteorologist Craig Flint.
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1: Thanks for hanging out on the What's a Josh broadcast on this Wednesday. We are midway through the week on the 23rd day of September, National Checkers Day and Dogs in Politics Day. If today is your day, if it's your birthday, happy birthday to you. Got to say hey to Amber. She sent me a message last night and wanted me to wish her son Cole a happy birthday today. He is 10 years old. So Cole, happy 10th birthday, and thanks for listening to the What's a Josh broadcast.

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5: 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Two performances are scheduled at 10:30 a.m. and 6:30 p.m. The event is billed as a Christian community comedy show focusing on faith, family, people, and laughter. Promotional information encourages families to attend and describes the event as an opportunity for real-life stories, faith, and comedy. Saturday, October 25th, 10:30 a.m. and 6:30 p.m.
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9: There are plenty of strange conspiracies in the music world, with a large number of them having to do with Kurt Cobain. Some people believe that Kurt faked his death and assumed a new identity, one that he is still using today. Kurt died on April 5th, 1994. On May 10th, Weezer, featuring frontman and songwriter Rivers Cuomo, released their debut album on DGC, the same label as Nirvana. Rivers professed his admiration for Nirvana and Kurt from the very beginning, citing the band as a major influence when it came to the raw style of that first Weezer record. The internet has since speculated that Rivers is actually Kurt, operating under this new identity. This satire was lost on far too many people, and the story started to have legs. Rivers thinks this is funny, by the way, and has often joked about the conspiracy being true. It's not.
8: The ongoing history of new music with Alan Cross.
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1: Thanks for hanging out on the What's a Josh broadcast. This is an interesting, weird story. Your next iPhone accessory could be another phone. Apple's iOS 27 update, which came out about a week or so ago, is going to introduce a new feature called iPhone Handoff, allowing users to pair two phones and designate one as the main device and the other as a companion. That could be especially handy with Apple's new foldable iPhone Duo, which is so expensive, and this is true, that a lot of people might not want to take it with them to certain places where they're more likely to lose it, break it, or have it stolen. Instead, you could switch to an older, smaller, cheaper phone

0: heading out. The feature is going to require carrier support. Here's what I'm thinking. I had, for the longest time, when I first moved into my house, I bought a wall phone, and I hooked it up to, like, a Bluetooth connector. So when I would come home, I would use basically a landline. I wish iPhone would have something like that, to where when I got within my house, I didn't use my actual cell phone anymore, and it just handed off to, like, my actual quote-unquote landline. Call it old school. I don't know what benefit that would have, but it just is, it's a little cooler, I think. More on the way.
1: What are you doing out there?
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3: 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So please, let us play.
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6: Ella Langley's Choosin' Texas is making history.
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8: The song set the all-time record for most weeks spent by a single at number one on the Billboard Hot 100 chart. It made it to the top 23 times, breaking Mariah Carey's all-time record for weeks at number one for All I Want for Christmas Is You. Altogether now, the track has been charting for 48 weeks. Langley also picked up 9 nominations for the CMAs, with the song earning 3. I'm Mark Mayfield.
6: A Nashville judge grants Dolly Parton's estate a restraining order against the late singer's nephew and former head of security, Brian Seaver.
9: Seaver was fired from his position last week, and a lawsuit filed Tuesday accuses him of violent threats, intimidation, and attempted extortion. The lawsuit was filed by the company Parton set up to protect her interests. It says Seaver vowed to destroy Parton's entire brand and start a podcast attacking her brand partnerships. The lawsuit goes on to say Seaver, who's an Army veteran, has described himself as a military contractor, invoked his experience, access to weapons, and his capacity for violence while demanding money. Seaver told TMZ that he did make some of the alleged statements in private conversation, but that they weren't threats and his words are being taken out of context. I'm Tammy Trujillo.
6: And Giada De Laurentiis has been 86th from Dancing with the Stars. Guillermo Rodriguez, Taylor Hansen, and Julia Stiles are still among the stars in the running for the Mirrorball. That's an Entertainment. I'm Daria Albinger.
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0: Hanging out on the What's a Josh broadcast. We're just talking about iPhone and the Duo accessory, where you can basically have your phone hand off to another phone. You can compare two phones. Got a message from Greg, and Greg said, Josh, I've got my solution. I gave up the smartphone for a flip phone, and I'm paying $20 a month now. Oh, my gosh. That actually, I'm not going to lie, Greg, that actually sounds like a really good idea. I'm very close to doing exactly that. I mean, we survived a lot of the early 2000s, mid-2000s that way. There's no reason we can't survive it today, right? Do we really need all the information in our pocket like we currently have? I don't know. I guess it depends on what you do.
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3: 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Corey Area High School is celebrating homecoming this week. The annual homecoming parade is on Thursday night at 6 p.m. Friday includes the Channel 98.9 and Corey Federal Credit Union homecoming tailgate from 4:30 to 6:30 at the Lou Hanna Athletic Complex, followed by the football game against General McLean and the crowning of the homecoming king and queen. 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Homecoming concludes Saturday with a summit formal dance for students in grades 9 through 12. State police have released details of three crashes in the area. On September 12th, 42-year-old Natasha Tate of Erie was not injured after her Hyundai struck a deer on Route 8 in Athens Township, Crawford County. She was cited for driving with a suspended or revoked license. On September 18th, 25-year-old Kylie Sybil of Spring Creek was not injured when her Kia left Route 89 in Sparta Township and struck a tree. Sybil was cited for driving on the right side of the roadway. And in Warren County, 70-year-old Ruth Thomas of Spartansburg was involved in a September 2nd crash on Piccadilly Hill Road in Columbus Township. Police say her Ford left the roadway, struck a PennDOT sign before continuing through a nearby property. The incident was classified as a hit-and-run. Thomas was not injured and was cited for driving on the right side of the roadway. The City of Corey's Water Department is flushing hydrants this week. The work starts at 10 a.m. each day. Flushing will take place in Ward 3 today, Ward 4 on Thursday, and Columbus and Wayne areas on Friday. That's it for now. JT reporting.
4: NBC News Radio. I'm Chris Caraccio. Chinese President Xi Jinping will arrive in Washington, D.C. later today for his first visit in 10 years. President Trump is scheduled to meet with him at the White House. The two leaders are expected to discuss trade and AI during their second face-to-face meeting this year. Trump and Xi last met with each other in May in Beijing. An emergency hearing will take place this afternoon related to President Trump banning certain media outlets from the White House. A lawsuit was filed by CNN, MS Now, and Politico that seeks to restore their access after Trump barred them from covering his events. Yesterday, in a court filing, the Justice Department said the president has the authority to restrict major news organizations from accessing certain areas of the White House, citing national security concerns. It comes after Trump said the outlets create fake news and negative coverage. As a result, the White House television press pool has stopped covering Trump's events. I'm Chris Caraccio, NBC News Radio.
5: 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College football, the Ohio State Buckeyes home in Columbus on Saturday facing Illinois. Buckeyes are 2-1. They're ranked 7th in the AP poll. Penn State, they're ranked 13th. They'll face Wisconsin at Beaver Stadium. The Nittany Lions are 3-0 as they open up play in the Big Ten. The Pitt Panthers back in action Saturday at Acushnet Stadium as they host Bucknell. Panthers are 3-0. Major League Baseball, Cleveland will continue their series with the Red Sox tonight, riding a 6-game win streak after beating Boston 3-2 Tuesday. They have a 1-game lead over the Chicago White Sox for the AL Central title. Foster Griffin getting the start tonight against Boston's Sonny Gray. The Pirates will continue their series at home tonight against St. Louis. Luke Bocker getting the start tonight against Matthew Liberatore. The Pirates won 2-0 Tuesday as Jerry Jones took a perfect game into the sixth inning. I'm Tony Desiri, and that's your Sports Flash delivered by UCToday.org.
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7: With your weather flash, I'm Bill Banks, UCtoday.org. 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This afternoon, partly sunny with a high near 65. Tonight, partly cloudy with a low around 44. Looking ahead to Thursday, sunny with a high near 67. Thursday night will be clear with a low around 42. Friday brings mostly sunny conditions with a high near 66. Currently, it's 64 and clear. For UCtoday.org, I'm Bill Banks with your weather flash.
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1: 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And at the end of this week, we're debuting the new season of the Paranormal Exploring Project, which will run straight through October up to Halloween. 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It's insane what happened when we were there. 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Again, you can link up over at whatsajosh.com.
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0: There's Evanescence. Who will you follow?
1: The What's a Josh broadcast. So CDs are having a bit of a moment. It's because Gen Z has discovered what those shiny little discs are for. Yeah, CD sales jumped 16% in the first half of 2026 with 16.3 million sold in the U.S. That's more growth than vinyl, which rose just 2.4%. And get this, 60% of Gen Z music fans say they mostly listen to the music from the 90s or earlier. They got a great taste in music, I'm telling you. 5 years ago, that number was just 18%. Younger listeners are apparently tired of streaming, screens, and distractions and are rediscovering the radical concept of putting a disc in a player and listening to an entire album. I will tell you, I did a Spotify subscription back in the winter. There's just too much. I was just like, you know, number one is radio. I always listen to radio first. But if I want to hear like an actual album, that's where you get CDs, vinyl, cassettes, whatever. And that's where Spotify comes up. 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I didn't like it. And I didn't own the music. So I started just buying the CDs. 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But I'm with Gen Z on this in the CDs. 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

0: Hanging out the What's a Josh broadcast. So gave you that story about CDs. A lot of Gen Z rediscovering, or not even rediscovering, they're discovering CDs. I can tell you, last week I just bought a Foo Fighters CD. Oh, I was cranking that on my way down the highway the other day. I love it. Kevin, I still listen to FM every single day. I love having real people picking the music instead of algorithms. I agree with you, Melissa. Radio is still my favorite because I discover songs I wouldn't have searched for on Spotify. And Brian, I still listen to local radio in the car and streaming at work. 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
2: 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Homecoming concludes Saturday with a summit formal dance for students in grades 9 through 12. State police have released details of three crashes in the area. On September 12th, 42-year-old Natasha Tate of Erie was not injured after her Hyundai struck a deer on Route 8 in Athens Township, Crawford County. She was cited for driving with a suspended or revoked license. On September 18th, 25-year-old Kylie Sybil of Spring Creek was not injured when her Kia left Route 89 in Sparta Township and struck a tree. Sybil was cited for driving on the right side of the roadway. And in Warren County, 70-year-old Ruth Thomas of Spartansburg was involved in a September 2nd crash on Piccadilly Hill Road in Columbus Township. Police say her Ford left the roadway, struck a PennDOT sign before continuing through a nearby property. The incident was classified as a hit-and-run. Thomas was not injured and was cited for driving on the right side of the roadway. The City of Corry's Water Department is flushing hydrants this week. The work starts at 10 a.m. each day. Flushing will take place in Ward 3 today, Ward 4 on Thursday, and Columbus and Wayne areas on Friday. That's it for now. JT reporting.
3: 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I'm Chris Caraccia.
4: An emergency hearing is underway over President Trump's ban on certain media outlets from the White House. A lawsuit was filed by CNN, MS Now, and Politico that seeks to restore their access after Trump barred them from covering his events. Yesterday, in a court filing, the Justice Department said the president has the authority to restrict major news organizations from accessing certain areas of the White House, citing national security concerns. It comes after Trump said the outlets create fake news and negative coverage. As a result, the White House television press pool has stopped covering Trump's events. Chinese President Xi Jinping is headed to Washington, D.C. today for his first visit in a decade. President Trump is scheduled to meet with him at the White House. The two leaders are expected to discuss trade and AI during their second face-to-face meeting this year. And Southern California could start seeing impacts from Hurricane Polo as early as next week. Powerful surf combined with high tides could increase the risk of coastal flooding and erosion. I'm Chris Caraggio, NBC News Radio.
5: 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Major League Baseball, the Pirates continuing their series with the St. Louis Cardinals tonight at PNC Park. Luke Bakker will get the start. He's 1-4. The Cardinals countering with Matthew Liberatore. Tuesday, the Pirates won 2-0. They held the Cardinals to one hit as Jared Jones took a perfect game into the sixth inning. The Cleveland Guardians continuing their series with the Red Sox tonight at Fenway Park, riding a six-game win streak. They beat Boston 3-2 Tuesday. Nathaniel Lowe broke a two-all tie with a sac fly RBI in the ninth. Cleveland has a one-game lead over the Chicago White Sox in the AL Central. Foster Griffin getting the start tonight against Sonny Gray. NFL Week 3 on Sunday, the Steelers home at Acushnet Stadium as they face the Cincinnati Bengals. The Browns are home for a meeting with the Carolina Panthers, and the Buffalo Bills will be hosting the LA Chargers. I'm Tony Desiri, and that's your Sports Flash, delivered by UCtoday.org.
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8: 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This afternoon, partly sunny with a high near 65. Tonight, partly cloudy with a low around 44. Looking ahead to Thursday, sunny with a high near 67. Thursday night will be clear with a low around 42. Friday brings mostly sunny conditions with a high near 66. It's 66 and clear. For UCtoday.org, I'm Bill Banks with your weather flash.
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0: Trash Broadcast for the Retro Movie Quote of the Day. All this week, we're doing goofy kind of scary movies. Going back to 1990, you notice we did 88, 89, and 90. That was like the home of these kind of weird, scary movies. We did Beetlejuice, The Burbs, and today, something that I think when I give you the quote, you're going to know it right away. Stick around, I have it for you next.
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0: That's going to do it for the What's a Josh broadcast on this Wednesday. I hope you have a great rest of your day. I'll talk to you tomorrow. Same time, same place.
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3: NBC News Radio. I'm Chris Caraccio.
4: An emergency hearing related to President Trump banning certain media outlets from the White House has ended without a ruling. Judge Timothy Kelly said he will try to get an answer as soon as he can. A lawsuit was filed by CNN, MSNBC, and Politico that seeks to restore their access after Trump barred them from covering his events. Yesterday, in a court filing, the Justice Department said the president has the authority to restrict major news organizations from accessing certain areas of the White House, citing national security concerns. Chinese President Xi Jinping will be stateside soon for the first time in 10 years. President Trump is scheduled to meet with him at the White House. The two leaders are expected to discuss trade and AI during their second face-to-face meeting this year. Wall Street is closing with stocks lower. It comes as the yield on the 10-year Treasury note reached its highest level since July of 2007. At the closing bell, the Dow Jones lost 352 points, the S&P 500 fell 58 points, and the NASDAQ dropped 308 points. I'm Chris Caraccio, NBC News Radio.
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7: With your weather flash, I'm Bill Banks, UCToday.org. 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Tonight, partly cloudy with a low around 44. Tomorrow brings sunny skies with a high near 67. Later on Thursday night, clear conditions will settle in with a low around 42. Looking ahead to Friday, mostly sunny weather is on the way with a high near 66. Currently, it's 66 and partly cloudy. For UCToday.org, I'm Bill Banks with your weather flash.
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0: Well, this happened back in 1988, where an Italian priest in Milan triggered a massive church feud when he accused fellow clergymen of running a black market ring for his Sunday sermons. Now, the father claimed that unknown parishioners were sitting in his pews in his church taking notes about what he was saying during his homily. And then they would smuggle those transcripts out and give them to other priests for their own homilies, which made him furious. I don't know how he thought this was happening, but he went to the local newspaper claiming he had hard proof that other local priests obtained a bootleg version of what he was saying up on, you know, at Sunday Mass. Honestly, stealing a sermon is bold, but if you think you're going to break one of the Ten Commandments, you probably shouldn't do it with the exact same speech that explains why you shouldn't be doing.
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5: 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And this is another edition of What's New Around Town. Stood here with me today is Carol. And she's from this new store called Vintage 42. When did your business open?
6: We opened our business in November of 2025.
5: Okay, and what do you do here?
6: Primarily, we sell home decor that's vintage related. So anything that's over the age of 20 years is what we really focus in on here in the store.
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5: You actually turned the whole thing around and said, you know what? I'm going to do what I want to do.
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5: Katie, let's tell people where you're located at.
6: I'm located at 124 North Center Street. I'm open Tuesday through Saturday, 10 a.m. to 5 p.m.
5: Like I said, this is Carol. A Vintage 42, keeping it old is her. That's your expression, right?
6: That's my slogan, yes.
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6: NBC News Radio, I'm Scott Carb. An emergency hearing related to President Trump's ban on certain media outlets from the White House has ended without a ruling. The judge in the case, Timothy Kelly, says he'll try to get an answer as soon as he can after a lawsuit was filed by CNN, MS Now, and Politico seeking to restore their access after Trump barred them from what he said was negative coverage. Chinese President Xi Jinping's arriving in Washington, D.C. tonight for his first visit in a decade to Washington. President Trump scheduled to meet with President Xi at the White House. The two leaders are expected to discuss trade and AI, among other things. There's a large law enforcement response going on at Miami International Airport after reports of gunfire. First responders swarmed the airport around 4:30 p.m. Eastern Time, prompting the closure of several departure-level doors and roadways. Officials say one person's in custody and no one's been hurt. It's unclear if there actually was any gunfire. Scott Carr, NBC News Radio.
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9: With your weather flash, I'm Bill Banks, UCtoday.org. 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Tonight, partly cloudy with a low around 44. Tomorrow brings sunny skies with a high near 67. Later Thursday night, clear conditions with a low around 42. Looking ahead to Friday, mostly sunny weather with a high near 66. Currently, it's 64 and clear. For UCtoday.org, I'm Bill Banks with your weather flash.
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younger, my parents would take us to go see family at other parts of the country. And we would drive hours and hours and hours to get there into the evening. And, as a kid, you're looking out the sky, you see the moon out there. You're like, I wonder how long it would take to get to the moon. Well, there is an answer to that question. I'll tell you what it is coming up in just a few minutes.

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1: So here's a question you may have had as a kid. How long would it take to drive to the moon? Now, back in my day, it was 55 as the speed limit. So it would be a while. These days, it's like around 70 miles per hour throughout the United States.

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But, you know, we'll just take that out of the equation. You know, that's nearly 5 months behind the wheel. And let's be honest, that's almost 20 weeks of hearing your kids in the back say, "Are we there yet? Are we there yet?"

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You're going to be listening to Eden on Fire, and this is their song, Queen Bee.

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0: guess when you know that your entire population is not armed and you're a thief, you're like, eh, what's the worst that can happen? Are they going to shoot me? No, I'm just going to go in and burglar the place, which is exactly what a guy in China did. But find out what his bizarre moves are. The details about this fella coming up in just a few minutes as we have more of the Terry Dean Program on the way.
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6: NBC News Radio, I'm Scott Carr. Chinese President Xi Jinping's visiting Washington for the first time in 10 years. President Trump is scheduled to meet with President Xi at the White House. The two leaders are expected to discuss several items, including trade and artificial intelligence. The White House and several news outlets are now waiting on a ruling after an emergency hearing related to President Trump's banning some outlets from the White House. The judge in the case, Timothy Kelly, says he'll try to get an answer as soon as he can. CNN, MS Now, and Politico filed a lawsuit seeking to restore their access to the White House after President Trump banned them specifically, citing negative coverage. Some U.S. senators are raising concerns over the rise of flock security cameras nationwide. Republican Senator Josh Hawley led a Judiciary Committee hearing on Capitol Hill Wednesday and warned about Americans losing privacy as use of the flak cameras expands. Scott Carr, NBC News Radio.
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9: With your weather flash, I'm Bill Banks, UCtoday.org. 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Tonight, partly cloudy with a low around 44. Tomorrow brings sunny skies with a high near 67. Thursday night will be clear with a low around 42. Looking ahead to Friday, mostly sunny weather is on tap with a high near 66. Currently, it's 60 and clear. For UCtoday.org, I'm Bill Banks with your weather flash.
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